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2: It's always nice to know insider information. Having a friend who can tell you the tricks of the trade when starting a new job or doing a home renovation can make a huge difference. Many of us even do this with healthcare when in need of a new physician or specialist. With so many people having similar experiences, it just makes sense to share the knowledge, which is why Michelle Rapkin was so stunned at the lack of information when she was first diagnosed with non-Hodgkin's lymphoma.
3: The minute my doctor told me I might have cancer, I went to the bookstore to look for a book to say, like, now what? How do I find an oncologist? What questions do I ask? And there were lots of memoirs and lots of very heavy-duty medical books, but there was nothing that was a step-by-step roadmap and companion.
2: Rapkin forged her own way through the diagnosis, leaning on friends and her own trial and error until she came out on the other side victorious.
3: I had surgery, chemo, and went into remission for 16 years. I thought I was healed, everybody did. And then I had other strange symptoms, not symptoms of lymphoma, 16 years later in 2017 of January. I had moved, so I had new doctors. It took me a long time to remember that I had had non-Hodgkin's. As soon as I told them that, that's when they discovered it had come back. And then it came back again in 2018. This particular type of lymphoma, it might never come back, but if it comes back once, then it tends to come back a lot. So I was surprised when it came back a third time, but my doctor wasn't.
2: Safe to say, Rapkin is somewhat of an expert when it comes to being a cancer patient, and she's willing to share everything she's learned. Her book, Cancer Sucks, But You'll Get Through It, is a complete guide from detection to remission and beyond. Rapkin says spreading this knowledge is important because she knows how one wrong decision can derail your entire care plan.
3: I was in such a fog. I just did what anyone told me the first time around. But I got smarter during that process. And by the time I was done with that process, I had had this wonderful realization that I'm not powerless. I'm not supposed to just do what everyone tells me. I was actually named CEO of a major health concern, which is mine. And so I started learning how to be a good CEO. And that really helped me during my second time. And it helped me even more during my third time. To be honest with you, it was only because of that that I was able to avoid a surgical procedure that was not necessary, had nothing to do with my cancer, and would have forced me to delay chemo by maybe a year. That could have cost me my life.
2: During a hospital stay, Rapkin had been woken up early by a urologist who was insisting that she needed kidney surgery. It was a shock since she was there for her cancer, not a kidney issue. But this doctor was in a hurry and needed Rapkin to choose which surgery she preferred instead of taking time to consult her oncologist.
3: She was so insistent and she looked very official in her coat. And I was like still blurry eyed wearing this hospital gown made of nothing. And I kept saying like, to myself, I said, be strong, Michelle. You're the CEO. You don't have to say yes. Say what you need to say. And I had to really, it was the first time in my life I ever like heard myself urging me to do something. And that choice to get my oncologist's opinion, which she did not want to wait for, she said, this is about kidneys. That impacted my whole future.
2: In the end, Rapkin's oncologist told her to wait on the surgery until after she started chemotherapy to see if the issue would resolve itself. She later found out that the option she was almost pushed into would have delayed her chemotherapy for a year. Rapkin says this experience of standing up for herself and being her best advocate was a huge mental shift.
3: I have the most to gain and the most to lose. So I need to make the best decision I can make at the moment, whether it's that it's time for my friend to leave, or that I'm not really comfortable with this procedure. Could you explain more to me about why we need to do this and what the options are?
2: And just like Rapkin, hundreds of thousands of other people are going through the same experience. But in the process of trying to figure out their cancer diagnosis and treatment options, they're often blindsided by the challenges no one warned them about. For example, Rapkin was shocked to learn that scheduling a dentist appointment was a high priority before she started chemo.
3: Doctors are busy getting you better from cancer, so they're not thinking about these things. Dentists aren't going to tell all of their patients, if you ever have cancer, come first. But once you're in chemo, you cannot afford to have your gums prodded and poked and start bleeding because of germs. If you get sick during chemo, you have to stop the chemo because your immune system is so weak. And so you're supposed to go get a thorough tooth cleaning before you go to start chemo so that if you have cavities, you get them filled, whatever. Because once you start chemo, it's going to be a year before you can go to the dentist.
2: Other tips, like don't use commercial mouthwash and drink extra water during chemo sessions, are secrets unless you're a veteran cancer patient. And even well-known stuff like hair loss comes with its own surprises. Thankfully, Rapkin's friend Abby was able to ease her mind about a common worry.
3: She said to me, you know, Michelle, your hair's going to fall out about 10 days and not long after, you're going to get scared that you're getting sick because your nose is going to start running uncontrollably. And you're going to think you have a cold, have to stop chemo, go to the doctor. I'm here to tell you that when you lose your hair, you lose all the hair in your body, including the hair inside your nose, which is to filter normal sinus drops that come down from your sinus. So she said, so when your nose starts running, don't worry, just carry Kleenex.
2: That was the final conversation that pushed Rapkin to go public with the insider tips and tricks of being a cancer patient. Newbies probably don't know the credible websites to research their new diagnosis, or what types of doctors will make up their care team, or that wigs are a tax write-off. And just like how Rapkin documented all of this, she urges patients to follow her lead and take note of every part of their journey, literally.
3: It is a lot of work. And that's actually one of the reasons that, you know, if you have a partner or a close friend or someone who you can delegate a lot of that work to, that's a great thing. Not always possible. But one thing that was not a lot of work that was probably one of the most valuable tools was just my little physical notebook that I just kept with me. And I kept on my bedside at night and I wrote down everything. I wrote down websites, phone numbers, questions. I had a running list of questions for different doctors.
2: She'd track her daily symptoms and always know that this little notebook had all the information. For more important documents like medical records and insurance bills, she'd organize them in boxes. But since that kind of effort isn't always going to be possible, Rapkin figured out a solution that kept her records on track, even on her off days.
3: I would just stick any piece of paper in a box if I wasn't feeling well and go through the box later. Just put everything in one place because really this is a long journey. And so you are going to have to refer back to things, whether it's for reimbursements or information or deductions or all kinds of things.
2: But having to keep track of your bills, treatment plans, and insurance claims on top of dealing with a life-threatening illness can seem impossible at times. Some days it may feel like you're doing everything in your power just to keep your head above water. No matter how on top of things you are, cancer is scary. It can be hard to stop your mind from wandering down dark paths. But Rapkin says you don't have to mask these very valid feelings with fake optimism.
3: I can be a worrier too. And there's plenty to worry about when you're going through cancer. And finally, I was getting so overwhelmed with fear that it occurred to me, I'm just like wasting time and energy and I'm feeling worse and worse every moment. What can I do today that is going to be useful in addressing this anxiety? Something concrete. What phone call can I make? What note can I write? Whatever. And then do it, I told myself. And then let's meet again at 9 o'clock tomorrow morning and have a worry appointment. So for the rest of the day, once you've done the things that you can do, if a worry creeps up, table it for your 9 o'clock appointment the next morning. And does it work always? No, but you'd be surprised how much it does work.
2: Giving herself a 10-minute window the next morning to address her fears and anxiety allowed Rapkin to honor her emotions without feeling like they were burying her alive. Though three cancer diagnoses are no one's idea of a good time, Rapkin grew smarter and stronger with each one. She realized the value of choosing to put herself first, a decision that extended to how she viewed her doctors. It can be easy to accept that doctors are always right, especially when the topic is so far out of our own expertise. But Rapkin argues at the end of the day, doctors work for you. You need to make sure that your best interests, both mentally and physically, are the main priorities.
3: I say early on, when you're interviewing oncologists, ask yourself, does that oncologist treat me the way I expect him or her to treat her spouse or parent? Sometimes people can be so into their own issues, even doctors who have an appointment with you, that you get sort of shoved off to the side. And yes, they know what they're doing and they're probably going to do a good job, but you know, you walk out of that appointment feeling defeated.
2: Rapkin's book isn't just a guide on how to maneuver a cancer diagnosis. It's a tool to help patients build the confidence and knowledge to be their own best advocate in any situation. Cancer Sucks, But You'll Get Through It is available now wherever books are sold. You can find more information about Michelle Rapkin and all of our guests on our website, radiohealthjournal.org. 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Our executive producer is Amira Zaveri. I'm Elizabeth Westfield.
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9: Many of us have experienced restless nights, those times where you can't fall asleep no matter how many sheep you count. The National Heart, Lung, and Blood Institute estimates that up to 70 million Americans have chronic sleep disorders. So with so many of us trying to chase a good night's rest, it's no surprise that more out-of-the-box ideas have been popping up on social media. One viral solution is called a Sleepy Girl Mocktail. It's a drink that combines tar cherry juice and magnesium powder. But Dr. Devin Smith says it may not be the holy grail influencers say it is.
10: I think people get pretty desperate when they're having trouble sleeping. And so it's, you know, people are looking for answers and quick fixes and ways to improve their sleep in a very simple way. And oftentimes this leads to people trying all sorts of rituals. So usually by the time I see someone in that clinic, they've tried everything. You know, they've tried all the drinks, all the supplements, all the pillows, all the lights, all the sounds, you know, like everything they can think of. And those things just aren't supported in insomnia treatment. So it's really going to take something probably different than cherry juice and magnesium to get to sleep if you're having insomnia.
9: Smith is a clinical psychologist specializing in sleep medicine at National Jewish Health. The American Medical Association estimates that around 30 million Americans struggle with either acute or chronic insomnia at any given time. Though it's a common sleep disorder, insomnia can severely affect your quality of life, which is why, as Smith mentioned, many people try to fall asleep by any means necessary. However, the claims about magnesium weren't pulled out of thin air. Some studies have shown promising results, but others don't show any added benefit. Smith says these conflicting reports are the reason that it's not something the American Academy of Sleep Medicine recommends as a supplement.
10: So it's not that it's found to be harmful or there's concerns about risks. It's more that we don't have data to support that it's going to be helpful to sleep. The very limited amount of data that we do have suggests that it's probably most helpful for something called restless leg syndrome. So this is where people experience discomfort in their legs at night. So it can kind of manifest as an urge to move the legs or like a restless, tingly sensation in their legs at night. And so magnesium might be helpful to alleviate some of those symptoms. But in terms of, you know, promoting sleep onset or sleep maintenance, so kind of falling asleep and staying asleep, the data just isn't there to support magnesium as a supplement.
9: And just like magnesium, light is another factor that's been making mainstream news. It's well known that the blue light emitted from digital screens can mess with our sleep schedule. So limiting that exposure at night can be really helpful. But if you've been seeing promotions for red or orange lights at night to help regulate your circadian clock, Smith says we just don't have enough data yet to know for sure how true these claims are. And while there's something to be said for placebo effects, she warns to not spend too much money on a device that doesn't have a ton of information supporting it. And though this all focuses on nighttime light exposure, Smith says a much more important focus is how much light we're getting in the morning.
10: I think oftentimes that gets missed in recommendations. So our circadian clock, our internal circadian rhythm, which regulates the timing of sleep and wakefulness, that's really set by morning light. And so getting a dose of light around the same time every morning is maybe even more important than getting no light at night. Sunlight is the best. You know, if you can go outside and get about 30 minutes of that bright light first thing in the morning, great. But a lot of us don't have that ability. It's either still dark out when they wake up or we're rushing around to get ready and go to work. So we don't have that time. So you can buy bright light lamps. You know, if you search for sad lights, that's usually how you can find them because they're also used for seasonal affective disorder. The goal is just to find one that's 10,000 lux or higher. And that can actually mimic the importance of the sunlight that we get in the morning.
9: This feeds into Smith's biggest tip for getting good sleep, which is having a routine.
10: Some research calls it a buffer zone. So, you know, a period of 30 to 60 minutes before bed where you're doing similar things every night. And so your body can start to train itself to know that bedtime is coming and increase that sleep drive.
9: However, Smith is quick to mention that having a routine isn't the same thing as a superstition. Being very strict and doing the exact same thing every night can end up causing you more harm.
10: So if one little thing goes off, you know, or not according to plan, then all of a sudden we're in our minds and we're panicked about not being able to sleep. And so I think the ritual is helpful in moderation. Opening a book, listening to a podcast. I have some people that like to do like an adult coloring book, you know, something that's engaging enough that you're not sitting there dreading that bedtime is coming, but not so stimulating that you're going to stay up all night. And so doing something low key, it doesn't have to be the exact same thing every night. So switching it up every now and then a little bit can be helpful, I think, as well. And then really reserving the bed for sleep. Like that's my number one recommendation. If you're not doing these things in bed right now, why create a pattern that might hurt you down the line? So I would really just preserve the bed for sleep. Sleep and sex are the two things that you can do in bed. Everything else should be outside of the bed.
9: Even some thoughts require you to leave the room. Smith says that if you're feeling anxious or worried or stressed, get out of the bed so that you don't create an association of those feelings with the place meant for relaxation. Unfortunately, that's often easier said than done. It can be difficult to not worry, especially when you have to get up early. But Smith says that pressure we put on ourselves is only making falling asleep more difficult.
10: Basically, it raises your stress response. You know, the more you try to force sleep and focus on sleep in terms of making sure that everything's perfect every night so that you can be at your best the next day. That being said, I think one of the things that I work with people on is you probably aren't going to fall asleep, you know, 2 hours earlier one night because you have to wake up 2 hours earlier. And what you're going to do is you're going to get in bed and you're going to struggle and you're going to feel frustrated, especially if you have a tendency to struggle with sleep anyway.
9: So instead of trying to shift your bedtime, Smith says it's better to keep your normal routine, even if it means getting a little less sleep. It's not uncommon for people to use a sleep aid in these situations to make sure they fall asleep as quickly as possible. Cannabis has become somewhat of a popular product in this arena. A 2022 study in the Canadian Pharmacist Journal shows that it could be a potential treatment for insomnia. However, Smith says there's some quality control issues when regular consumers buy marijuana outside of a research setting.
10: The research is really complicated with sleep and THC, to be completely honest. So one of the problems in general with THC research, really with anything, but specifically in terms of sleep, is that what you get at a dispensary is so different than what's used in research. So when you look at strains of THC used in research, it's very controlled. It's very low percentages. It's quite different than what you'd get on the market. And so when you get something on the market, it hasn't really been studied.
9: Some research also suggests that though it may have short-term benefits, it's probably harmful to your sleep with continued use.
10: So there's some suggestions that it disrupts sleep stages so that it alters your sleep stages and can result in you getting lower quality sleep. There's also some indication that it might actually increase almost a rebound effect where it helps one night, but the next night it doesn't help as much because your anxiety is a little bit higher until you take the THC. And then, you know, it can lower your arousal levels, but it takes longer and longer is what one study showed. So it's just not reliably helpful. And in the clinical setting where I work with patients, I haven't seen that be the answer for anyone either.
9: Something that Smith does believe in is a sleep app called Insomnia Coach.
10: It's free. It's developed by the VA. It's actually a self-help approach to CBTI, cognitive behavioral therapy for insomnia, which is the gold standard recommended treatment for insomnia. So if you're struggling, I often recommend people check out that app because it can be a good self-help way to look at some of these strategies that have some research and might actually help you fall asleep and stay asleep a bit more.
9: You can find more information about Dr. Devin Smith and all of our guests on our website, radiohealthjournal.org. Our writer-producer is Kristen Farah. 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I'm Greg Johnson.
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17: Medical notes this week. We may finally be able to see seizures in real time. Capturing these events has continued to be a challenge for neuroscientists relying on 2D technology. However, a new study in Biomedical Optics Express revealed an imaging system that corrects image blurring caused by living tissue. In zebrafish models, the team successfully filmed a complete 3D video of a seizure. This breakthrough opens new doors for targeted treatments for epilepsy and other neurological disorders. How to give your cells the energy boost they need? Research in cell biomaterials demonstrates a technique that restores exhausted immune cells from older adults and cancer patients to a more youthful state. the treated cells regain their ability to multiply and aggressively attack infected or cancerous cells, providing a scalable platform to enhance vaccine efficacy and bolster immunity against age-related decline. And finally, can you turn off your chronic pain? A study in Current Biology identified opioid receptors in the brain's primary stress center that are crucial biological brakes for chronic pain. In mouse models of neuropathic pain, restoring these receptors effectively turned the localized pain signals off. Designing targeted therapies for these specific receptors could offer powerful relief without the risks of traditional opioid medications. And that's Medical Notes this week. I'm Mayon Vasta Betancourt.
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1: Welcome to The Community Connection. My name's Terry. I am here with the wonderful people of the Truckee Meadows Habitat for Humanity. I've got Bridget Boswell, Sherry England. Thank you guys for coming in.
2: Thank you for having us.
1: You guys were in here a few months ago. How did that event go?
2: It actually went really well.
1: Good.
2: We raised $16,000 that day.
1: Wow.
2: So it was...
1: That's a successful event.
2: That's yes. A great day.
1: $16,000 less than you had when you started.
2: Right. And even with the heat, because it was 102 that day.
1: Yeah.
2: Even with that, we still had people coming out.
1: Wow.
2: And, I mean, we were over capacity in our auction items. They all went.
1: Wow.
2: I mean, the online auction... some of them went, some of them didn't, which sure. is fine. But yeah, no, we got a lot of money from that.
1: So. Very good. Very yeah, nice. And awesome. that's what it's all about, right?
3: Absolutely.
1: So we're going to talk. We've got a trunk or treat. Trunk or treat enunciate. And this is your first time doing this, right?
2: Yes. We're just trying to bring people into the store
1: yeah.
2: and help build the community, help with anything people need. And so we're just trying to get that. You know, exposure.
1: And that's at the Restore at 530 Greenbrae and Sparks.
2: Correct.
1: Okay. I love trunk or treats, man. I really do. I think this is the best way to do trick or treating now.
2: Yeah. And it's safe because, yeah. you know, everybody that's providing the candy, we know.
1: Yeah.
2: They've are either a vendor or a client or community leader or somebody
1: they're
2: we
1: know. Properly vetted.
2: Yes.
1: Yeah, because so, you know who they are and you know they're not bringing apples with razor blades, which I always found weird. That is that really even a thing? But anyway.
2: Yes. Yes.
1: Is it really? Is.
2: Oh, yes.
1: Wow. Okay.
2: Well, it used to be. I don't know if it is anymore.
1: Well, all right. Little tangent here. So when I was younger, that's my mom's biggest fear. And this was in the mid 80s, early 80s. My mom's biggest fear was you know, no apples because of whatever. And so it was real. Yeah. And I always used to make fun of my mom, like, oh, but you're right. And I do remember reading something last year, 2 years ago, where, yeah, it's a thing. Anyway, this is why you're having it, because it's safe.
2: Yes, correct.
1: that's where I was going with that, I promise, Sherry. Yeah. Okay, so this is great. So it's a good way to get out and then also see the store.
2: Correct.
1: And that's me. That's what we're driving traffic to the store.
2: Correct.
1: Okay. Tell us a little bit about the Restore, if you will.
3: I'm more than happy to take that one on. Yeah.
1: Right, Bridget.
3: So our Habitat for Humanity Restore is completely run on donations. Okay. We get thousands of our community members come to the store and donate.
1: Mm-hmm.
3: Real quick plug, Wednesday to Saturday, 9 to 5 are donation days, just so you guys know. and then we also have awesome local corporate sponsors or commercial sponsors from like Home Depot and Lowe's. And, you know, all those guys are coming and they're giving us brand new items as well.
1: Wow.
3: So we have construction materials, tools, home furnishings, homewares, kind of you name it. One of my favorite things to say, and I probably said it the last time we were here, is we have $20 toilets. So if your toilet breaks, come get a brand new toilet for $20.
1: Yeah.
3: Like, you can't beat that. So
1: I just had to switch out the seats on my toilets and I wish I would have just switched out the entire toilet, because that was a job. I've done that before, but for some reason my toilet was just giving me a problem. And I had to run out. I just had to leave the bathroom and because I was going to take a sledgehammer to it.
3: Yeah.
1: Even though, and then my son comes in and goes, oh, here, and bloop, and he just flips something and went, oh, I missed that.
3: And I will tell you, I've done the same thing where you buy like this really nice seat and it doesn't fit the toilet. Yeah. So just come get a whole new one from
1: there
3: us.
1: There you go. Perfect. And that's cool. And what's really cool is, especially like homeowners, you know, like such as myself, look, we're all under, you know, a very strict budget nowadays. And when it comes to home repair, home improvement, the big stores aren't, they don't care that we're under a budget. You guys do.
2: Mm-hmm.
1: And so you guys make it affordable for homeowners to make repairs on their homes, because you'll see a lot. And I love the Restore because you'll see things like, hey, I've never seen that in a store before, but I need it. And you buy it.
3: Absolutely. And we do have some really incredible other nonprofits in the community there in the shopping center.
1: Oh, for
3: so
1: sure.
3: It's like kind of a one-stop shop, right? You've got us, you've got Good Shepherd's Closet. They give give clothes away to homeless folks.
1: Shepherd's good people.
3: Yes, they are. Esther's Closet, which, or not Esther's Closet, I'm sorry, Esther's Boutique, which is like a women's boutique for used clothing. And then just across from us is Thrift Depot. So you just kind of, you can't miss if you come to the shopping center.
1: Just bring all your donations and go down and get your receipts.
3: There you go.
1: Right? Just go down the line.
3: Yeah.
1: Okay, so that's the trunk or treat is Halloween Day. It's a Saturday. Thank God. I love when Halloween falls on a weekend.
3: Beautiful.
1: Well, specifically a Saturday. Hated it on a Sunday because of, you know, school night, but that's going to go from 5 to 8 p.m. in the parking lot of the Truckee Meadows Habitat for Humanity. The Restore, and your office is at the Restore as well, right?
3: Yes. Correct.
1: Okay. So that's 530 Greenbrae Drive in Sparks. Now, we've got something else coming up, too, that I'm very excited about because I love the Tahoe Night Monsters. And you guys are teaming up with the Tahoe Night Monsters for a special Habitat Night, November 25th. This is a Wednesday night at the Tahoe Blue Event Center up in Stateline, right?
3: Correct.
1: Okay, and it's the Tahoe Night Monsters where 20% of all ticket proceeds benefit the Truckee Meadows Habitat for Humanity. That is fantastic.
2: And they want to keep doing events.
1: They just want to keep doing it.
2: They just want to keep doing it, and they're awesome people.
1: If you've never been to a Tahoe Night Monsters game, you're missing out. And I am a big Raiders fan. I'm a big sports fan, and my favorite live event is hockey.
3: That's awesome.
1: I absolutely love hockey. It is the best sport to watch live.
3: That's
1: in my opinion.
3: Mm-hmm. I did want to throw the caveat out. So the 20% on the ticket sales is only if you use our link.
1: Okay,
3: so
1: that's important.
3: Yes, it is. So yeah, we have it posted on our Facebook. Is probably the easiest place to find it.
1: Okay.
3: Truckee Meadows Habitat for Humanity. There are flyers posted with little QR codes, or we also have the actual web address to go to that. So please click the link and buy the tickets. They're also discounted, so there's a benefit to doing it that way.
1: And they're also discounted. Perfect. Okay, so that's a Wednesday night, November 25th. Is that the night before Thanksgiving?
3: It is.
2: It is.
1: Yes. So guess what? There's no school. You have no excuse for kids.
3: Exactly.
2: Support us.
1: I'm going to go and buy these as soon as we're done. We love the Tahoe Night Monsters, and then of course Habitat. How could you not support Habitat for Humanity? Now tell me, let's talk about Habitat. Who wants to go? Give me your elevator pitch of Habitat for Humanity, and then we'll get into the nuts and bolts of it.
3: Absolutely. So we like to say that we've been bringing our community together to build stronger homes, community, and hope here in Northern Nevada since 1991. And that's essentially what we do, right? We predominantly, our main program is our homeownership program.
1: Yeah.
3: And this is, it's a little bit different than sort of the other opportunities for folks to get assistance in this arena, right?
1: Sure.
3: Typically, it's more rental assistance focused. Yeah. So Habitat for Humanity, our major program and our biggest effort is trying to create a world where everyone has a decent place to live.
1: I know someone who had the benefit, who was accepted and was able to get a Habitat home. And they came from literally nothing. And it was the best day of her life. And her kid's life. They're still in the home 20 years later.
2: That's awesome.
1: And she's up. In fact, they added a room. I mean, they've done a lot. They've landscaped. I mean, and now they're getting ready to sell it and move on to a bigger home. But they kept it and they appreciated and they knew that it was a gift and they treated it as such. And, you know, instead of, hey, do you treat your house that way? No, they treated it better than their own home. If that makes sense.
3: Well, absolutely. And that is the mechanism that's involved, right? So that's how this works. It's a little bigger buy-in because you're building a big expensive house and you're getting it to somebody for an affordable rate, but it still costs us what it costs us to build it. But the difference is people come out of this and it changes it pulls people out of poverty.
1: It changes their trajectory.
3: It does. And then it changes their kids' trajectory.
1: Yeah.
3: So it is an incredible program. It's proven over time. There are some statistics. I don't know them off the top of my head, but it shows, you know, this changes those people's lives generationally.
1: And I don't want to be hyperbolic here, but it really does help break the chain of poverty.
3: 100%. That's not hyperbolic. That's a fact.
1: Yeah. Okay, good. I'm glad. And but I've seen it with my own eyes. And that's what Habitat does for people. And that's why I love you guys so much, is because it's, and it, you know what? And it's like, hey, look, people have made mistakes in the past. They, you know, I did this, I did whatever. It doesn't matter. Look, what are you doing now? What do you do? How are you, you know, how do you support your kids? How, whatever you're doing, it matters what you're doing now. Right.
2: Yes.
1: And don't worry about the past.
2: No.
1: Just focus on now and the future and it'll work out.
3: Yes. Well, no, and this
1: hopefully.
3: This program is not easy, right?
1: Yeah.
3: So these folks are paying for this. They're mm-hmm. committing 500 hours to taking the finance courses, the homeownership yeah. courses, to building their own home. So this is a huge commitment. Mm-hmm. It's a life commitment.
1: And that's one thing. Another thing is, which is very underrated about Habitat, is you're giving the people financial literacy. And some people may not know, some people don't really understand a mortgage or mortgage insurance or whatever it has to do with home ownership, is because, you know, either people have not had a home or have rented for so long, they find out quickly, oh, there's no guy to call. You have to take care of it. That's one thing I think is something that they learn quickly. It's like, oh, wow, I have to take care of it. I had to with my first home. I was like, who do I? Oh, I'm the guy. I went, oh, no. Well, that's going to stay broken for a while.
3: And then you come to the Habitat Restore and get what you need.
1: Look
3: at a YouTube video and fix it.
1: You know what? I did that with my air conditioning unit last year. It went bad. I'm like, oh, boy. So I grabbed trusty AI, took a picture, and it said, oh, it's this. And then come to find out, it was. And it gave me every step. And I'd fix it myself. And now I feel like I'm a handyman.
3: You can be. That's the beauty of the internet, right? Yeah. I will say, go to the internet first. Don't wait until, like me, you know, where you're changing your faucet out in your kitchen sink and there's a tiny gasket that takes 2 seconds to undo if you know how to undo
1: it.
3: Or you can beat it with a wrench for an hour and then figure that out, you know.
1: Well, my current kitchen sink is being held up by two dowels. So,
2: oh, no.
1: I need to get in there and caulk it, you know. So, so that's a pro. I'd need to do that this weekend, actually. Thank you for reminding me. Do you guys sell caulk at that Restore?
3: We do from time to time.
1: Someone brings it in,
3: if they bring it in, we do. Yeah, I don't know if we have any right now, but it's worth, you know, if you've got a project, just come in, check out what we have, and then go over to Home Depot.
1: Yeah, always. I mean, seriously, this isn't a sales page. Check Restore first. Always check Restore first, because if Restore has it, you're going to pay less than, I don't know, probably 40% less what you're going to pay at the store, maybe even less.
3: Yeah, so for our used donated items, which caulking wouldn't fall under, unfortunately, those are typically 30% of what you're going to find them at the big box stores. If they're brand new donations, they're about 50%.
1: Okay, and still
3: 50%.
1: Someone had the wherewithal to say, I bet Habitat would like this. And brought it down. So,
2: and it's funny, we have somebody who has a bunch of rental properties that comes in once a month, and he comes in and he just buys everything he can. Bought a whole line of cabinets for his one rental property and another, bought like 6 toilets. I mean, he comes in once a month and does that. He says it's the only way he can afford to.
1: Yeah. And I mean,
2: rentals up.
1: And I know someone with rentals too is going, I wish I would have sold these 10 years ago. And, you know, and so now, because the prices of everything just keep going up. And so that's what the Restore is here for. My gosh, we've only got 90 seconds left. Boy, that went quick. Okay, let's reset. I'm so sorry. Okay. So, Trunk or Treat going on Halloween night, 5 p.m. to 8 p.m. That's in front of the Restore at 530 Greenbrae Drive in Sparks. Make sure to stop by. If you want to participate, if you want to have a trunk, how do they get a hold of you?
2: Just email me, Sherry, you know, events@habitatforhumanityreno.org.
1: Perfect. There you go. 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And that is for the Wednesday before Thanksgiving. 20% of all ticket proceeds purchased through the link. Now, if you go to just directly to the Tahoe Night Monsters, Habitat's not going to see that money. 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
2: www.habitatforhumanityreno.org. Org.
3: Correct.
1: There you go. And that's where they can get the link for tickets there and everything, right?
3: Our Facebook page, yeah. So that's
1: the Facebook?
3: Yeah.
2: Okay.
3: Yeah.
2: Just email me and I can send them the direct
1: link. Perfect. Let's do that.
3: Let's
1: do that. Go to the Truckee Meadows Habitat for Humanity Facebook page and we'll do that. My gosh, Sheree England, thank you so much for coming in. Sheree, I always screw this up. Please. And I want you to correct me on air so I never do it again.
2: Sheree.
1: Thank you.
2: You're welcome.
1: I was wrong to begin with. As soon as I heard you say Sheree, I went, oh, man, I'm wrong. Bridget Boswell, thank you guys so much for coming in. You guys will be in a little later on to also talk about another event coming up.
2: Correct.
1: All right. We'll talk to you again in a couple months.
2: Thank you.
0: 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And now back to the Community Connection.
1: Welcome back to the Community Connection. I'm Terry. I'm here with Spike McGuire of the Brewery Arts Center in Carson City, Nevada, here for the fastest 15 minutes in radio. I love it when you're here, Spike. Thanks for joining us.
4: Thanks for having me. Yeah, certainly no shortage of events to talk about in October. We're coming at you at both barrels with art of every medium.
1: Not surprising. You guys always are. Your guys' calendar is always so, so busy. And that's a good thing. That means it's a healthy, vital part of the community. So
4: that's right. So coming up this weekend, October 9th, 10th, and 11th, for all the theater fans out there, our resident theater company, Proscenium Players Incorporated, is putting on a Prescription Murder. I went and saw it this last weekend, and it's a wonderful show. I highly recommend checking it out. This is... if you're familiar with famed television detective Columbo actually first appeared as a character in a play. The play is called Prescription Murder, and that is what PPI is doing. It's so much fun. It's a great cast. So come on down and check that out. For fans of film, we also this weekend have the Carson Creepy Film Festival. Our good friend Silver State Storytellers, you know, they do three short film competitions here every year. And, man, it is just so fun every time. The first one they did, I had a blast. And, you know, they do three a year. We get a lot of the same teams. And just the rate that these filmmakers are growing in their creativity and their skill, it's, man, it is so fun to watch these movies. Over 40 competitors this year, so it is a three-screening event. We have Friday night at 7 p.m. And then Saturday there's a 2 o'clock matinee and a 7 o'clock show. Different movies for all three. So
1: okay.
4: Come check them out. If you want the goriest, creepiest, disturbingest ones, you're going to want to come to the Saturday night show at 7. Though there's plenty of violence throughout the weekend, no matter which screening you choose to attend.
1: You had me at gory.
4: That's right. That's right. And yeah, boy, it is just stuff every day. So that's this weekend. And then coming up, one of our big regular annual events, Mark Twain Days Literary Festival. For those that don't know, Mark Twain was born right here in Carson City. So that is a fun piece of Carson history to come and celebrate. And that is exactly what we're doing. So that kicks off Tuesday, October 13th. As you know, we have our monthly events. Every second Tuesday, we do a poetry open mic with the Spoken Views Collective.
1: Yeah.
4: Who are just doing great things for the literary arts across Nevada. So they do an open mic at Brewery Arts Center every second Tuesday. So we're kicking off Mark Twain Days with the open mic. Host for that edition is Jesse James Ziegler, the poet laureate emeritus, and one of my favorite poets in the region.
1: Absolutely. I know Jesse. He's a fantastic person on top of being just an outstanding poet.
4: 100%. So, you know, everybody is invited to share poetry on that one. You can read your own work. You can do cover poems, or just ask that you give credit to whoever wrote the poem that you're reading. And just a great way to come meet the other folks that are going to be mingling around throughout the Mark Twain Days Festival. Then Mark Twain Day 2, Wednesday, October 14th. This is a brand new event, and we're all very excited about it. It is the Pecone Punch-Off.
1: Oh,
4: so,
1: yes.
4: As you may know, last year, the Pecone Punch became the official state beverage of Nevada. They say that, you know, one's not enough and two is too many. And we're really pushing it because we're going to give you a sample from every competitor that's in the competition. So if you want to compete, I think I could probably fit one or two more mixologists in there, so folks could reach out straight to Spike at brewerarts.org.
5: And that's a wonderful way to celebrate public, the Basque culture.
4: It's $50. That's right, yeah. You know, that's one of my favorite Nevada elements is just the really cool history of how the Basque integrated into the region. And, you know, we celebrate that a lot with the murals that we put up in the festivals and just any way that we can kind of highlight the relationship of the Basque people to our wonderful landscape. Speaking of, during the Beacon Punch-Off, we're going to have a full Basque dinner for you to enjoy. I have Mercedes Mendive coming in from Elko. She is the most legit Basque musician in Nevada. She plays accordion. She's absolutely wonderful. So tickets for the general public, $50. Like I said, comes with the dinner, has live entertainment, and you get a sample from every one of the Picone competitors. Oh, and if that's not enough, you know, we'll have a bar set up too, so you can get non-Picone drinks. All right. I mean, that's only day two. All right. We're going to run out of our 15 minutes fast this month. Terry. So then Mark Twain Day is day three, Thursday, October 15th at 12 p.m. We're going to be inside the Nevada State Library, which if you've never been there, it's an amazing place. They just have all these really cool archives of all things Nevada. Any random Nevada fact you're trying to find, you know, between now and 1864, or they probably have it there. And last year, as part of the festival, we did a ribbon cutting for their Mark Twain Reading Room, which is just a really neat spot to go check out the works of Twain and other Nevada wonders. And so at 12 o'clock, we're doing a talk in there with Nevada State folklorist Brad McMullen. Just a wonderful guy. Just a very interesting guy to listen to talking. You know, he knows all of the wonderful stuff of Nevada. He used to run the cowboy poetry. He ran the Western Folklife Center that put on cowboy poetry in Elko. So he is deeply rooted in the literary scene. We're very excited to have him. And then coming up after that on Thursday, still on Thursday at 2 p.m., we're doing a Kit Carson Trail walking tour. So Dan Neverett is kind of the local tour authority here, and he's going to be guiding everyone through. And we chose to do the Kit Carson Trail because that will take you past the Orion Clemens House, which in Twain's time here, that is where he lived. So his brother, Orion Clemens. Mark Twain, of course, not born Mark Twain. He was born Samuel Clemens. I don't know where Samuel Clemens was born. I think somewhere in Missouri. But Mark Twain was born here. And the very house that he was staying at when he was. Let's see. Chugging right along. We are now coming up on Friday, October 16th. V&T Railway is doing the Twain Train. This has been one of the beloved staples of the Mark Twain days. There's live musicians on the train. There's poets on the train. The last few years, it's gone up to Virginia City and back. We're mixing it up for folks because, you know, we get a lot of returning people. We want them to have new experiences and events. Mm-hmm. So this year they're doing a Toast of the Canyon. So the train is going to go out through the canyon and back. And just a great time, you know, a few drinks on the train, some wonderful musicians, some wonderful poets. And then Friday night, the big headline event is over at Nashville Social Club. They have the Delta Wires playing, a great blues band, just some great music to end the night. And then Saturday, coming up, we're on the final day of Twain now. This is the big day, Saturday, October 17th. We're pulling out all the stops from 11 to 4. We are closing down Curry Street. And so we're going to have authors and vendors up and down Curry Street. Bub's Bookstore is going to have a pop-up from Desert Winds Rare and Exotic Books, which is really cool. They've come out before and they just have some amazing, really old, really cool, really rare books. We're also doing something inside the Fox Brew Pub. They have the Mark Twain room in there. Mm-hmm. Kim Harris is a wonderful local Chautauquan, and she portrays Julia Boulay, who was a famed madam in Virginia City in the late 1800s and also a very close personal friend of Mark Twain. So she's going to be hanging out inside the Fox Brewery and Pub. Yeah, she's going to be hanging out in the Fox Brewery and Pub inside the Twain Room. We're calling it a beer with Boulay. So, you know, it's not a formal Chautauqua presentation. She's just going to be hanging out in character And you can go in and interact and chat with her. Brad McMullen, who I was just telling you about, our state folklorist, he's going to be in there with her as well. So just kind of a fun, open discussion and hangout. That's, I believe we have her in there from 12 to 4, kind of the same time as the vendor market and all the stuff going on at Bub's bookstore. Bub's has tons of author talks. So, you know, check in with the bookstore when you're there and see who all they have talking. The Harvest Festival is going on at the Nevada State Railroad Museum, so you can ride the Harvest train there before you head over to Curry Street or after you go to Curry Street. And then it all wraps up at the Brewery Arts Center in the Performance Hall Saturday night at 7 p.m. for one of our Loudest Folk songwriter showcases. Of course, if we're focusing on the literary arts, you know, even though songwriters are musical arts, they are also writers. So we want to make sure that we have some good songwriter representation in the festival. So we have one of our local favorites, Cat Heart, opening the show. And then the headliner is the Sugar Thieves. Mm-hmm. They're coming. We worked with our friends over at For the Song to bring them here. So we're really excited to have them. Mm-hmm. And yeah, just a full week of fun activities. You can go to breweryarts.org/MarkTwainDays for more information on any of that. Oh, let's see. Boy, and there's, you know, there's even things about Mark Twain Days I left out, but you can just go online and be surprised for yourself there. Then jumping ahead to the next week, October 22nd. This is going to be a really fun show. I'm not 100% sure how to pronounce the name of the artist I have coming. I believe it's Marie Neshathanasi. Marie Neshathanasi and Chris Newman. So Marie is an incredibly decorated and awarded harp player.
5: Oh.
4: And Chris is an incredible fingerstyle guitar player. So they do a blend of traditional Irish music, hot jazz, bluegrass, and Baroque. And they also spice it up with striking new compositions of their own. Mm-hmm. So just a really neat duo for, you know, our friends of kind of things on the more classical end. Marie won musician of the year for the most prestigious Irish traditional music award. So yeah, they reached out and I was like, yes, this absolutely sounds like something we need to have happen at the Brewery Arts Center. And then, you know, if you're less into classical and you're more into sex, drugs, and rock and roll, well, good news, the next day we have Eric Bogosian's Sex, Drugs, and Rock and Roll, which features, you know, 9 monologues that it's just a wide range of eccentric modern American archetypes.
5: Eric just, Bogosian, you know, if I can add real quick.
4: Wealth, fame, and please.
5: If I can add real quick, Eric Bogosian's one of my favorite writers. If you ever get a chance to watch some of his work, the movie Talk Radio was written by him, directed by Oliver Stone, released in 1988. It's fantastic. You'll love it. Sorry, go ahead.
4: Oh, no, yeah. He's a great writer, and folks are going to enjoy it. It's definitely a dark comedy. We're always all ages, but this is intended a bit more for mature audiences. So if you're debating on bringing the kids, I think the title alone gives you enough information to inform your decision.
5: Sure.
4: But yeah, so Sex, Drugs, and Rock and Roll is going on October 23rd and 24th. Doors are at 6:30. Show is at 7. And they also, they have some bands each night. So Friday night, One Ton Dooley is going to be playing before the show and after the show. And then the Glitter Baths are going to be playing before the show and after the show on Saturday. So it's not musical theater, but it's music and theater together.
5: I love it. We've got 2 minutes, Mike.
4: Let's see.

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